The Symphony No. 5 in C minor by Beethoven. Seiji Ozawa led the Chicago Symphony Orchestra in a 1968 recording made in Orchestra Hall. Coming up, how Ozawa visited a South Side blues joint with pianist Peter Serkin along for the ride, and we'll hear one of their seminal recordings together. Later, Bartok's Concerto for Orchestra. Stay with us.

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3: You're listening to the Chicago Symphony Orchestra program. I'm Lisa Simeone. We're remembering the late Seiji Ozawa this week with several recordings he made with the CSO during the late 60s. Ozawa was known in those days as a Japanese whiz kid, delivering high-octane readings of big, complicated works, often conducted from memory. We'll hear two of these later on the program. But he also had a way with colorful curtain raisers, including this next piece, the Polovetsian Dances from Alexander Borodin's opera Prince Igor. This is from a 1969 Angel Records release. Seiji Ozawa leads the Chicago Symphony Orchestra.

The Polovetsian Dances from Borodin's Prince Igor. Seiji Ozawa led the Chicago Symphony Orchestra. In his limited free time in Chicago, the young Ozawa loved to drive his white Mustang convertible around town. He'd stop in the Old Town neighborhood to hear folk and jazz concerts. He'd go to the South Side to visit blues clubs. Ozawa told the story of how, on one such outing, he was joined by the gifted young pianist Peter Serkin. But the trip didn't exactly go according to plan. Serkin was still a teenager at the time and was denied entry into the club. The two agreed that Ozawa would go inside to listen anyway, while Serkin remained on the sidewalk with his ear to the window, trying his best to hear the performances. Far from being put off by the experience, Serkin returned with Ozawa another time, again standing outside with his ear to the window. In 1967, Serkin and Ozawa joined forces for a recording of Arnold Schoenberg's Piano Concerto. Serkin became one of the great champions of this work, which is known to be one of Schoenberg's most approachable 12-tone scores. You may hear echoes of a lilting Viennese waltz in the first movement and traces of Brahms elsewhere. From a 1967 RCA release, Seiji Ozawa conducts pianist Peter Serkin and the Chicago Symphony Orchestra in the Piano Concerto by Schoenberg.

0: The Piano Concerto by Arnold Schoenberg. Peter Serkin was the soloist in a 1967 recording with the Chicago Symphony Orchestra, led by Seiji Ozawa. Still to come, Chicago musicians used to call Ozawa Seiji-san. We'll hear why as our salute to the late conductor continues right after this.
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1: This is the Chicago Symphony Orchestra program. I'm Lisa Simeone. When Seiji Ozawa led the CSO in Bartok's Concerto for Orchestra in 1969, he was entering well-traveled territory for the ensemble. The orchestra had recorded it in the previous decade, a now legendary account with Fritz Reiner. But the Ozawa relationship was going strong, and his recording sessions had a particular electricity. Ozawa wanted to avoid heavily spliced and edited recordings, which he felt lacked the atmosphere of an actual concert. A critic for the Chicago American who attended one recording session said that Ozawa was, quote, quick to compliment players on passages well played and was a supreme diplomat when asking for corrections. Ozawa stepped down from the Ravinia directorship in 1969, but returned to Chicago as a guest conductor in the decades that followed. This was recorded in Medina Temple for Angel Records. Seiji Ozawa leads the Chicago Symphony Orchestra in the Concerto for Orchestra by Bartok.

The Concerto for Orchestra by Bartok, a 1969 performance by the Chicago Symphony Orchestra, led by Seiji Ozawa. And that's all for this week. 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This broadcast was produced by Brian Wise with assistance from G1 Sun, Frank Villela, Logan Goulart, and Philip Husher. Our series engineer is Charlie Post. Vanessa Moss is the executive producer. I'm Lisa Simeone.

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0: From John Ireland, A Summer Evening with the Orchestra of the Swan. Coming up in just a second, that horn performance.
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0: From Giovanni Punto, it's his 10th horn concerto with Barry Tuckwell featuring on the horn and the Academy of St. Martin in the Fields. Coming up in just a moment, a Russian virtuoso pianist.
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0: Pablo Sanz Vigelas on the guitar with The Dove from composer Sebastian Heredia. Coming up in just a minute, a little Shakespeare.
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0: Peter Tchaikovsky's The Tempest, performed by the Simone Bolivar Symphony Orchestra. Samuel Coleridge Taylor coming up in just a minute.
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1: Jean Sibelius wrote 6 humoresques for violin and orchestra, and it took about 3 years before they actually premiered. This is the 3rd of 6 with violinist solo Pekka Kuusisto, joined by the Tapiola Sinfoniera.

0: Harp Sonata performed by Margaret Cole from composer Jean-Baptiste Krumpholz.
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0: considered deeply inventive when it was written, and still just an overall stunning piece of music. Louis Spohr's Clarinet Concerto in E-flat major, performed for you there by clarinetist Julian Bliss and the Academy of St. Martin in the Fields, Kenneth Salito at the podium. I'm Melanie Renata with a teeny tiny burst of joy in just a moment. 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

0: From the sacred to the comedic, Liudolf explored 8 Russian folk songs in that piece. Enrique Batiste conducting that performance by the Mexico City Philharmonic, Liudolf's 8 Russian folk songs. I'm Melanie Renata with a bright and sunny guitar concerto in just a moment. 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
1: This is a very special guitar concerto. So special that it has only one surviving printed copy. Part of why it makes it so special. It's safely held in the Royal Library of Copenhagen. And it's performed for you here by guitarist John Williams and the English Chamber Orchestra. It's Giuliani's Guitar Concerto No. 1 in A major.

0: Never one to limit his style, Ravel paid homage to 18th century French sounds. There, Le Tombeau de Couperin, the City of London Sinfonia, performing. 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

0: a bit wild and unpredictable, exactly what C.P.E. Bach was going for. His symphony in C major, shared with you there by the Academy for Ancient Music Berlin. I'm Melanie Renata. Thanks for being here for some music through the night. You get to dig deep into the rich soil of classical music with a suite in the ancient style in just a minute.
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5 dance-like movements all bundled together there in a suite in the ancient style by Vincent Dundee, Rumon Gamba, conducting the Iceland Symphony. Now there's a little bit of romance tied up in this work by César Franck. Well, okay, there's a lot of romance. It was crafted as a wedding gift for a friend, so of course there is. It's Franck's Violin Sonata in A, performed for you here by violinist Laura St. John and pianist Matt Herskovitz. I'm Melanie Renata, and this is Music Through the Night.

0: pianist Matt Herskovitz and violinist Laura St. John sharing the passion and drama of love dripping from that violin sonata in A major by César Franck.
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0: One of Darius Milhaud's best-known works, the Danish National Symphony Wind Quintet, performing his Chimney of King René. I'm Melanie Renata, and there are some whimsical crickets in the darkness here. Coming up in just a moment, you're listening to Music Through the Night.
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2: The mid-1700s. There was supposed to be a grand celebration, complete with over 100 cannons and a massive fireworks display. This music was meant to accompany all of it. But the fireworks went sideways, quite literally, and set the entire elaborate pavilion on fire. It was a total fiasco. No deaths reported, thank goodness, but ugh, yikes. Well, Handel's Music for the Royal Fireworks gets the spotlight with none of that drama. It's coming up later this hour. I'm Melanie Renata. I'm so glad you're here. Please, stay with me.

0: Phew. All right. Catch your breath. French pianist François Dumont with Song of the Spinning Wheel by Mel Bonice. Hey, good morning. I'm Melanie Renata with a real carefree vibe just on the horizon.
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0: In the classical era, there was a genre that went by many different names. A divertimento was also known as a serenade, a nocturne, or a cassazione. Mozart wrote 40 works in that genre. That was his cassazione in B-flat major, the Academy of St. Martin in the Fields performing. Your Sunday is really going to greet you with a bang in just a minute. I'm Melanie Renata.
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0: the great Jason Veo with the buoyant Django by Brazilian guitarist and composer Paulo Bellinati. I'm Melanie Renata, and the momentum just keeps on moving with a keyboard concerto in just a minute.
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0: pianist Alexander Thoreau and the King's Violins serving up a beautiful bite of Baroque this morning. J.S. Bach's 7th Keyboard Concerto in G minor. I'm Melanie Renata with a somewhat overwhelming work in just a minute.
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1: 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Nice to take his great symphony in bite-sized pieces. 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
2: Welcome to Harmonia. I'm Angela Mariani. This hour, we're celebrating the Internet's fascination with amusing manuscript illuminations with a Listening to Art episode devoted to weird medieval animals. From cats with uncomfortably human faces to jousting snails, we'll explore music from the times, places, and pages of their creation. Tune in for illustrative works by Marc-Antoine Charpentier, Jacob Obrecht, Antoine Bunois, and more. On our featured release, violinist Christina Pratz-Costa shares delights of the 17th century Mediterranean.

Jesse Roden led the ensemble Cut Circle on Johannes Ockeghem's chanson De Notre Amère, By Loving Another, My Heart Would Debase Itself. That's among the songs found in the Dijon Chansonnier, a collection from the 1460s that originated at the Burgundian court. The initial D in its top voice is decorated with a grotesque human face, as well as another that might be described as a dragon, or perhaps a cartoonish weasel, reaching for the letter with its jaws. Those who work with old manuscripts have long taken delight in the more fanciful and at times absurd aspects of the illuminations and marginal doodles that grace their pages. With the rise of social media, a much wider audience has come to appreciate the entertainment value of this particular artistic genre. From today's weird medieval guys to the Toast's Two Monks Inventing Things of an Internet Past, a variety of online creators have drawn on the growing wealth of digitized medieval and early modern illustrations for comedy posts and memes. Depictions of animals are especially popular, as their facial expressions and situations can be amusing when admired out of context. You'll even find a weird medieval cat of the week on Harmonia's Facebook page. We'll begin our musical pairings with one such historic feline, a cat emerging from a snail shell in the left margin of page 70 verso of the Bibliothèque Mazarine's Manuscript 62. This volume of the Epistles of Paul was created over the course of the late 15th and 16th centuries and made its way into the personal library of Cardinal Mazarin, the first minister to French kings Louis XIII and Louis XIV. Since this manuscript is not a musical one, we'll enjoy some tunes connected to its owner, who, in addition to his ministerial duties, oversaw the musical patronage of the French court.

Sans frayeur dans ce bois, without fear, into these woods I came alone. Le Jardin Secret performed a song by Marc-Antoine Charpentier with an Italian-style ostinato bass, influenced by the musical tastes of Abruzzo-born Cardinal Mazarin. Up next, a Mazarinade, or popular tune, sung to mock Mazarin during the 17th century civil wars, known as the Fronde.

Le Jardin Secret with the anonymous 17th century Mazarinade, which translates as warning from the Enfariné, a religious sect, to Cardinal Mazarin as to what he should fear. Images of snails and sometimes humans and other animals in hybrid snail form proliferate in European manuscript decorations between the 13th and 15th centuries. Some art historians think that snails were a means of representing cowardice due to their ability to hide within natural armor, while others interpret them as a general inversion of hierarchy. A scene of a snail jousting a rabbit while both sit on the shoulders of monkeys occurs in the margin of folio 23 verso of Harley Manuscript 4379. It's part of a chronicle of the Hundred Years' War created in Bruges around 1470. In honor of these bellicose critters, we'll enjoy a local tune of wartime resistance.

Capilla Flamenza with Ach Vlaendere Free, O Flanders Free, by Thomas Fabry, who worked as choir master at the Collegiate Church of Saint Donatien in Bruges in the early 15th century. Next up, we'll hear from another composer who served as a choir master in Bruges shortly after Harley 4379 was created, Jacob Obrecht.

The Gloria from Jakob Obrecht's Missa Scaramella, reconstructed by Fabrice Fitch and performed by the Bachois Consort under the direction of Andrew Kirkman. We'll head east to the Rhineland to appreciate another fascinating feline found among the pages of an armorial created over the course of the 15th through 17th centuries. Held in the Bavarian State Library, the Scheibler Armorial is a sort of heraldic encyclopedia of noble families from across the Holy Roman Empire, named after the family who first owned it. On page 258, a cat with an aloof expression and extended tongue sits upright, wearing a majestic crown, upon the coat of arms of the von Zamming family. The tune we'll hear next comes from the same region as the Scheibler family and appears in a song collection printed in Cologne by Arndt van Eyck.

Singer Pur with an anonymous Renaissance era piece from Germany, whose title translates to A Man Gave His Son a Wife. Earlier members of the Rhineland-based families in the Scheibler Armorial might have heard performances by the unknown 11th century harper, whose words we'll hear next.

Caute cane cantor care, sing circumspectly, sweet singer. From the poetic corpus of an anonymous Rhineland harper, reconstructed and performed by Sequentia. So far, we've heard music indirectly connected to manuscripts with amusing animal illuminations, but some of the more richly decorated music sources from the 15th and 16th centuries contain bestial illustrations of their own. One famous example is a gradual known as the Geese Book. This two-volume collection of liturgical chant was illuminated in Nuremberg between 1507 and 1510 by artist Jakob Elsner. Its nickname comes from a scene in Volume 1, Folio 186 Recto, depicting a wolf acting as choir master to a gaggle of geese, while a fox sneaks up from behind. It also happens to be the only such source to survive the Protestant Reformation in a complete state.

Welcome back. We're continuing our celebration of amusing animal illustrations in historic manuscripts with a look, or rather a listen, at the Wolfenbüttel Chansonnier. Though named for the library that currently holds it, this song collection was created in the 1460s in the Loire Valley. Chansons by Ockeghem, Binchois, and others are laid out with fancifully illuminated initials. On Benoît's Est-il Merci, the initial E in the top voice is made out of a man holding a sword with a snail on his head, seated in a basket that looks like half of an imaginary beast. The snail's extended neck, the man's extended sword, and the leg of the animal basket all point to the right to create the shape of the letter E.

Is There Mercy From Which One Might Die?, a chanson by Antoine Bunois, found in the fancifully decorated Wolfenbüttel Chansonnier. We heard Ensemble Leones, led by Marc Levon. Also in the Wolfenbüttel Chansonnier is Walter Fry's Tout à part moi, the initial of which features a monkey riding a snail.

Marc Levon led Ensemble Leones in Walter Fry's Tout à part moi, All Alone. The Copenhagen Chansonnier is another mid-15th century collection of French origin with similar illuminated initials. Particularly delightful is the happy little bat that forms a letter M with its outspread wings between two branches on folio 3 verso for Ma plus ma mignon mamie, attributed to one P. Convert.

fretwork played De Tout Bien Plein, My Mistress Possesses Every Virtue, by Hein von Giesigem, a song found in the Copenhagen Chansonnier. Even in manuscripts that aren't musical, animal illuminations frequently are. Cats, bears, monkeys, dogs, and more are found playing instruments from trumpets to harps to bagpipes as part of the symbolic inversion so popular among medieval illustrators. In the Macclesfield Psalter, a small but incredibly detailed book from 14th century Norwich, a rabbit plays a portative organ with the help of a dog who pumps the bellows, subverting their real-world relationship of predator and prey.

Acerum Rite Kyrie, performed by Trio Medieval with Catalina Vicens organ. On her 2026 pentatone release, Spiritillo Mediterraneo, violinist Cristina Prats-Costa sought to combine the energy of Andrea Falconieri's Spiritillo Brando, a dance nickname Mischievous Sprite, with the vibrant and expressive sound world of 17th and early 18th century Mediterranean music.

Cristina Prats Costa performed Il Spiritillo Brando, a Brando called The Mischievous Sprite, from Andrea Falconieri's primo libro di canzone, with Lucas Harris, guitar, and Nagme Faramand, percussion. By crafting new arrangements and incorporating percussion from Southwest Asia and North Africa, Prats Costa offers interpretations that highlight centuries of cultural exchange across the Mediterranean basin.

Cristina Prats Costa played her own arrangement of Españoleta by Gaspar Sanz, heard on this hour's featured release, Spritillo Mediterraneo. We'll close with Prats Costa's fresh take on the middle movement of one of Antonio Vivaldi's violin concertos.

0: The Recitativo Grave from Antonio Vivaldi's Violin Concerto in D Major, RV 208, Grosso Mogul. Violinist Christina Prats-Costa was joined by Charlotte Nediger, harpsichord, Michael Untermann, cello, and Nagme Faramand, duff. Part of their 2026 pentatone release, Spritillo Mediterraneo. Harmonia is part of the educational mission of Indiana University and is a co-production of WFIU Public Radio and Early Music America, a national organization that advocates and supports the historical performance of music of the past. Additional resources come from the William and Gail Cook Music Library at the Indiana University Jacobs School of Music. 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And follow us on Facebook by searching for Harmonia Early Music. The writer for this edition of Harmonia is Chelsea Belt. Thanks to our studio engineer Brock Hammond and our production team, Luann Johnson, Christopher Burris, and John Bailey. I'm Angela Mariani, inviting you to join us again for the next edition of Harmonia.
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1: It's Sunday Baroque. I'm Suzanne Bonha. Did you know that August is National Water Quality Month? It is an annual reminder of the need to protect one of our most precious and vital natural resources. Today, we'll do our part for the effort with a refreshing stream of water, including Flowing Water Music by George Frideric Handel, Antonio Vivaldi's Stormy Sea Concerto, and A Day in the Life of the Alster River, as expressed through music by Georg Philipp Telemann.

When talking about the importance of water, let's remember that our human bodies are made up of around 70% water, including the salty kind that falls from our eyes. John Dowland wrote Lacrimae, or Seven Tears, with some variations on a melody. And this version is Lacrimae Amantis, or A Lover's Tears.

violinists John Holloway, Monica Baer, Renata Steinmann, Martin Zeller, and violist Susanna Hefti played Lacrimae Amantes, or A Lover's Tears, by John Dowland. This is Sunday Baroque, supported by Newport Mansions, protecting, preserving, and presenting an exceptional collection of house museums and landscapes in one of the most historically intact cities in America, Newport, Rhode Island, newportmansions.org. Antonio Vivaldi wrote several concertos capturing the turbulence and volatility of water. Violinist Andrew Manzi and the Academy of Ancient Music perform one of Antonio Vivaldi's concertos subtitled The Storm at Sea.

Violinist Andrew Manzi in the Academy of Ancient Music played Antonio Vivaldi's concerto, The Storm at Sea. A hornpipe is a type of dance that's especially associated with sailors. Martin Perlman and Boston Baroque play the hornpipe from George Frideric Handel's Water Music.

0: Martin Perlman directed his group Boston Baroque playing the Hornpipe Movement from George Frederick Handel's Water Music. 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
1: 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Lorenzo Gaetano Zavattieri was born in Bologna, Italy, and he stayed close to home throughout his life, studying violin, learning to compose music, and playing in some of the hottest orchestras of his time. This is how Zavattieri depicted roiling, stormy waters in his concerto subtitled La Tempesta di Mare, or The Sea Tempest.

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1: 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It is all too easy to take things for granted in daily life. You may not give a second thought to the rivers and lakes near you or the wildlife or even the cast of characters you see all the time and come to know. But it was all fascinating material for Georg-Philipp Telemann, who captured a slice of life in 18th century Hamburg along the banks of the Alster in his Alster Overture. Gene Lamann directs Tafel Music.

0: Jean Lamont led Tafel Music, playing the Ulster Overture by Georg Philipp Telemann. SundayBaroque.org is the place to look if you want more information about the music and musicians you hear on this program. 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It's SundayBaroque.org. Sunday Baroque is produced at WSHU in Fairfield, Connecticut, and funded by the Richard P. Garmany Fund at Hartford Foundation for Public Giving, providing support to institutions that are committed to enriching lives in Connecticut, including Connecticut Science Center and Elizabeth Park Conservancy. Our production team is Julie Ferdino, Jennifer Basher, Sabrina Garone, Ann Lopez, and Lexi Perrinal. I'm Suzanne Bona. This is Sunday Baroque.
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This is Sunday Baroque. I'm Suzanne Vona. It is a special weekend in Twinsburg, Ohio. This is the annual Twins Day Festival, celebrating the uniqueness of twins and other multiples. The event has been going on since 1976, on the first full weekend in August. We are joining the fun today by listening to musical twins, including identical twin sisters Guher and Suher Pekkanel, who play piano, and Zoltan and Peter Katona, who are guitarists.

François Couperin was a gifted keyboard player and prolific composer whose output included four large volumes of harpsichord music. They were published in Paris between 1713 and 1730 and contained well over 200 pieces. Many have fanciful or evocative titles. This one is called The Twins, and it's played by Elisabetta Guglielmin.

harpsichordist Elisabetta Guglielmin played a keyboard solo by François Couperin called The Twins. This is Sunday Baroque, supported by the Santa Fe Opera. First comes the sunset, then comes the overture. Madama Butterfly, the Magic Flute, and more this summer in the Land of Enchantment. Tickets and more at santafeopera.org. Peter and Zoltán Katona are identical twin brothers who have played for decades as a guitar duo. The Hungarian musicians trained in Budapest, Frankfurt, and in London at the Royal Academy of Music. And the Katona twins play twin sonatas by Domenico Scarlatti.

identical twin brothers Zoltan and Peter Katona were the guitarists, playing two sonatas by Domenico Scarlatti. Christina and Michelle Naughton are also twins, and they started playing at age 4, but only became a piano duo at 18. Christina and Michelle Naughton play a sonatina by Johann Sebastian Bach.

0: twin sisters Christina and Michelle Naughton played their two-piano arrangement of the Sonatina from Johann Sebastian Bach's Cantata No. 106. 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
1: 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Hi, I'm Shankar Vedantam. 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
1: Sunday Baroque is funded thanks to the Friends of Sunday Baroque, whose generous contributors include the Schilling Family Foundation, Incorporated. Castor and Pollux is the story of mythological twin brothers, one mortal and one immortal. When Castor, the mortal brother, dies, Pollux begs Jupiter to bring him back to life, so he gives them both immortality as the constellation Gemini. French Baroque-era musician Jean-Philippe Rameau composed an opera about Castor and Pollux, and Lézard Florizant plays a suite from it.

0: William Christie led Les Arts Florissantes, playing a suite from Jean-Philippe Rameau's opera Castor and Pollux, about the mythological twin brothers represented in the constellation Gemini. 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
1: 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Guher and Suher Pekkanel are identical twin sisters born in Istanbul. They have performed as duo pianists since they were six, and they say that since childhood, Johann Sebastian Bach's music has been a mirror for them, too. Too bad they're not triplets. These are the Pekkanel twins playing Johann Sebastian Bach's Concerto for Three keyboards with Zurich Chamber Orchestra.

0: Guher and Suher Pekanel, and Zurich Chamber Orchestra played Johann Sebastian Bach's Concerto, catalog number 1063. SundayBaroque.org is the place to look if you want more information about the music and musicians you hear on this program. 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It's SundayBaroque.org. Sunday Baroque is produced at the Richard P. Garmany Classical Music Production Suite at WSHU in Fairfield, Connecticut, by Julie Fredino, Jennifer Basher, Sabrina Garone, Ann Lopez, and Lexi Perrinell. I'm Suzanne Bona. This is Sunday Baroque.
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0: This is Sunday Baroque. I'm Suzanne Bona. Even as a little boy, King Frederick of Prussia was a music lover. He hired top musicians to entertain him, sometimes performed alongside them, and even composed. Today we're featuring music by some of the talented composers he admired, and a symphony composed by King Frederick himself.

Carl Philipp Emanuel Bach was the fifth child and second surviving son of Johann Sebastian Bach and his first wife Maria Barbara. C.P.E. Bach was an accomplished harpsichordist who worked for King Frederick the Great in Potsdam, and he composed this flute sonata for his flute-playing patron.

Flutist Claire Guimond, harpsichordist Gary Cooper, and cellist Jaap ter Linden played a flute sonata by Carl Philipp Emanuel Bach. This is Sunday Baroque, supported by the Santa Fe Opera. First comes the sunset, then comes the overture. Madama Butterfly, the Magic Flute, and more. This summer in the Land of Enchantment. Tickets and more at santafeopera.org. While Johann Kvanz worked for August II, the Elector of Saxony and King of Poland, he was allowed to make frequent trips to Berlin to give flute lessons to Crown Prince Frederick of Prussia. And when Frederick eventually became king, he finally hired Kvanz away full-time. Flutist Rachel Brown and the Brandenburg Consort play the 29th Flute Concerto composed by Johann Kvanz.

0: Roy Goodman led the Brandenburg Consort with flutist Rachel Brown playing the 29th Flute Concerto by Johann Kvantz. He was one of the flute-playing King Frederick the Great's favorite musicians. This is Sunday Baroque.
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1: Sunday Baroque is funded thanks to the Friends of Sunday Baroque, including Rita Sackett in loving memory of her husband, Mark, and the Straub family of Wilton, Connecticut. One of the many musicians associated with 18th century arts benefactor Frederick the Great was Karl Heinrich Graun, whose brother Johann Gottlieb also played for the king. Karl Heinrich wrote stirring vocal music, including this aria, If a Voyager is Drowned, from the opera Cleopatra and Caesar. Soprano Janine Dubique performs with Concerto Cologne.

Concerto Cologne and soprano Janine de Beek performed If a Voyager is Drowned, an aria from Carl Heinrich Graun's opera Cleopatra and Caesar. Like Graun, composer Johann Adolf Hasse also played for King Frederick. He wrote the first of his 80 operas as a teenager, and he was a member of the famous Dresden Orchestra. Musica Antiqua Cologne plays Hasse's Fifth Sinfonia.

0: Reinhard Goebel led Musica Antiqua Cologne, playing the Fifth Symphonia by Johann Adolf Hasse. 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
1: 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Bohemian violinist Franz Benda had a close relationship with King Frederick of Prussia, and although he composed plenty of flute music for the king who played the instrument, this is one of Franz Benda's viola sonatas. It's played by violist Georgina McKay Lodge, harpsichordist David Schulenberg, and cellist Ava Leimenstuhl.

from their album of chamber music from the court of Frederick the Great, violist Georgina McKay Lodge, harpsichordist David Schulenburg, and cellist David Leimenstahl played the Sonata in C minor by Franz Benda. As a military man, Frederick the Great took after his father, who groomed him for that life from childhood, but Frederick's mother privately encouraged his passion for artistic and intellectual pursuits like French literature and music. King Frederick composed this symphony played by Manhattan Chamber Orchestra

0: Richard Alden Clark conducted the Manhattan Chamber Orchestra, performing the Second Symphony composed by King Frederick the Great of Prussia. Sunday Baroque is produced at WSHU in Fairfield, Connecticut, and funded by the Richard P. Garmany Fund at Hartford Foundation for Public Giving, providing support to institutions that are committed to enriching lives in Connecticut, including Connecticut Science Center and Elizabeth Park Conservancy. Our production team is Julie Fredino, Jennifer Basher, Sabrina Garone, Anne Lopez, and Lexi Perinal. I'm Suzanne Vona. This is Sunday Baroque.
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1: Welcome to the Choral Hour. It's a weekly program here on Vermont Public Classical with your host, Linda Radke. Thanks for your company. We'll take a trip to Venice today with The Gondoliers by Gilbert and Sullivan. Such a joyous score with great work for the chorus. Lots of fun. Also, the finale of Mass of the Children by John Rutter, an amazing part song by Richard Strauss, and Now is the Cool of the Day by Gene Ritchie. Let's begin with The Composer by David Conti, describing the mystery of the power of artists to create. It's a poem by W.H. Auden. From San Francisco, Ragnar Bolin leads Capella San Francisco, The Composer.

from 2016, The Composer, by David Conti, poem by W.H. Auden, sung by Capella San Francisco, with the conductor Ragnar Bolin. Now to the topsy-turvy world of Gilbert and Sullivan, The Gondoliers. We'll hear selections from Act 1 and 2, especially the choruses of the Contadini and the Gondoliers. Gilbert's satire targets rigid class hierarchies and the absurdities of monarchy by exposing how arbitrary and impractical inherited power could be. And the choruses are full of energy. Malcolm Sargent here conducting the Pro Arte Orchestra and the Glyndebourne Festival Chorus.

The royal prince was by the king entrusted to my fond care, ere I grew old and crusted.

Selections from Gilbert and Sullivan's The Gondoliers on the Choral Hour today. Always lots of fun for the chorus. We heard Malcolm Sargent leading the Pro Arte Orchestra and the Glyndebourne Festival Chorus. I hope you enjoyed that. I'm Linda Radke. Now to John Brutter and Mass of the Children. The finale brings together children's and adult choirs, soloists, and orchestra. It, at the conclusion, connecting the work's themes of remembrance, comfort, and eternal light. The composer leading the Cambridge Singers with the Cantate Youth Choir and the City of London Symphonia, soprano Joanne Lunn and baritone Roderick Williams.

Dona Nobis Pacem, give us peace. We heard the finale of John Rutter's Mass of the Children, premiered at Carnegie Hall in 2003, the composer there conducting the Cambridge Singers, the Cantata Youth Choir, and the City of London Symphonia, soloist baritone Roderick Williams and soprano Joanne Lunn. Now Richard Strauss, and an early work, Frederick Schiller's poem tracing the sun's descent to the fragrant night. It opens with hymn-like choral textures with a sustained high G from the soprano. Very challenging, late romantic in its chromaticism, with a lot of key change and 16 parts. Roger Norton conducts the Schütz Choir of London with Strauss's Der Abend, The Evening.

The setting sun, fading light, and the tranquility of night in Friedrich Schiller's poem Der Abend, The Evening, set by Richard Strauss for 16 parts a cappella mixed choir. We heard the Schütz Choir of London, conducted by Roger Norrington. I'm Linda Radke with a Choral Hour here on Vermont Public Classical. Delighted you're along with us. Here's Light of Common Day from 2015, work by Sean Crouch, and the poem is by William Wordsworth. Its central theme is recognizing the beauty and peace and spiritual meaning found in ordinary everyday life and nature. The text invites quiet reflection and appreciation for the common day rather than dramatic moments from life. And the composer describes the music as flowing like one long line of brushstrokes of continuous sound. Here's Seraphic Far, directed by Patrick Dupre-Quigley, with pianist Anna Fatieva.

Patrick Dupre quickly led Seraphic Fire with Light of Common Day by Sean Crouch, the poem by William Wordsworth, and the pianist Anna Fativa. Now is the Cool of the Day is next. It's not really a folk tune. It was composed by Gene Ritchie in 1971 to remind us of our responsibility to care for the earth. Here the singer is Sylvie Jensen with the choir of St. Ignatius Loyola, conducted by Kent Tridle.

Gene Ritchie's Now is the Cool of the Day. Here the singer is Sylvie Jensen, and we heard the choir of St. Ignatius Loyola, their conductor Kent Treidel. I'll invite you now to join me next week. We'll hear a Bach cantata, work by William Billings and Hieronymus Praetorius, and Sacred Place by Alex Burko. Wonderful piece. 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Please stay tuned. I'm Linda Radke. 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

0: The music of Ludovico Einaudi is very luminous. His music is filled with hope. And I found at this period, and I'm still finding his music today, soothing, comforting, if I can say. And it captivates me. It's almost mesmerizing.
1: That's Angèle Dubois talking about Ludovico Einaudi. Coming up on Angèle Dubois and La Pietà, we'll play some mesmerizing music by Einaudi. And she'll talk about how she discovered his music. That's coming up in about 10 minutes.

These two were only going to perform one concert together as piano duo, but that turned into an album and then another album, and they have been doing it ever since. Pianist Yara Tal and Andreas Grutheisen.

Two German Dances by Franz Schubert. Every day on our website, we give you a free piece of classical music called the Daily Download. And next, we're going to listen to today's Daily Download. And if you like this performance, you can go online and keep it for yourself at yourclassical.org. It's music by Vivaldi, performed by the Aradia Ensemble with soprano Tracy Smith Bissett.

0: Some music from Psalm 112 by Antonio Vivaldi, performed by the Aradia Ensemble with soprano Tracy Smith Bissett, and the conductor was Kevin Malone. 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Classical music discovery is really at your fingertips with the World Wide Web, and that's exactly how violinist Angèle Dubois discovered music by modern composer Ludovico Einaudi. She says right away when she found Einaudi's music, it spoke to her directly, and she wanted to explore more. And about 10 years ago, Angèle Dubois and La Pietà recorded an entire album of Einaudi's music. Here she talks a little bit more about why she loves the composer before La Pietà performs Ludovico Einaudi.
1: You know, he's a master of the melody, and for sure his works dwell within us for a long time. You hear them once and you're hooked. And this happened to me, and of course, I'm sure happened to everybody that is listening to this music. You know, he's a divine storyteller.

0: called Life by Ludovico Einaudi, a composer that Angèle Dubeau is a big fan of. We heard Angèle Dubeau playing violin and conducting the all-female ensemble La Pietà.
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1: Mozart's Clarinet Concerto in A Major, performed here by the English Chamber Orchestra. Richard Stoltzman playing double duty as conductor and soloist.

0: Mozart's Clarinet Concerto in A Major. That was a performance by the English Chamber Orchestra, and Richard Stoltzman was the soloist and conductor.
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0: Suite Française by Francis Poulenc. Georges Prêtre conducted the Paris Orchestra. Hope you're doing well and enjoying the music. I'm Jillian Kahn. It's always great to have your company.
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0: Elfantons by Florence Price, performed by husband and wife duo, violinist Elena Uriosti and pianist Tom Poster. 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

0: A joint effort between the International Philharmonic, Amadeus Guitar Duo, and Eden Stell Guitar Duo with conductor Horst Hans Becker. That was Concerto Andaluz by Spanish composer Joaquin Rodrigo. Next, we'll hear some Polish-inspired music by Frédéric Chopin.
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0: Intermezzo No. 2 by Johannes Brahms. That was pianist Carol Rosenberger. Coming up, we'll hear a surprise symphony by Franz Joseph Haydn. 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

0: for audience members who maybe fell asleep during the performance. 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
1: If you have a birthday in August, you share that with American composer Jerome Maras, who was born August 1st, 1913. And he went to Hollywood, where he made quite a name for himself. He also did Broadway and some music for concert hall. That's what we'll hear right now from Maras, Variations on a Waltz for Orchestra, performed by the London Symphony Orchestra with conductor Joanne Folletta.

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0: pianist Louis Lorty with Etude No. 3 called A Sigh by Franz Liszt. A harp is at center stage with a harp concerto coming up in just a minute. I hope you'll stick around.
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0: Harpist Silke Acorn is an entrepreneur. She's a mother. She also started her own record label when she wasn't getting what she wanted from other people. She's also a hospice ambassador. Silke Acorn and the Kerp Falls Chamber Orchestra under conductor Stefan Frass just played Harp Concerto No. 1 by Ernst Eichner.
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0: It's called Lady Radner's Suite by Hubert Parry, written for Lady Radner and her all-female orchestra in the 1800s. That was the City of London Sinfonia with conductor Richard Hickox. I'm Jillian Kahn. Thanks a lot for being here.
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We're so accustomed to hearing a sweet from Carmen that we almost expect something to come after that. But what comes after that right now is actually not music by Bizet at all, but rather a piece that Franz Lehár called Luxembourg. Willy Boskovsky conducts the Johann Strauss Orchestra of Vienna.

0: Billy Boskovsky and the Johann Strauss Orchestra of Vienna with Luxembourg by Franz Lehár. Wonder what Luxembourgish composer Lou Koster might have made of that tune. And who knows, maybe she even heard it as their lives and careers overlapped.
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0: violinist and conductor Richard Tognetti, leading the Australian Chamber Orchestra, and he was part of the trio in that triple concerto, along with flutist Alison Mitchell and pianist Angela Hewitt.
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0: duet by Steve Reich, Mari Samuelson, and So Young Yoon, the violin duo Scoring Berlin, conducted by Jonathan Stockhammer. Some Beethoven for the keyboard coming up in just a moment.
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0: Two for the price of one is a bargain, right? What does that have to do with music? The answer is slightly roundabout, but fairly simple, and that is, two for the price of one refers to Oscar II. You see, when he was crowned, he became King of Sweden and King of Norway. The year was 1873, and there was going to be a great big celebration. I'm Mindy Ratner. For that occasion, Johann Svensson composed this festival polonaise, and it's coming up this hour. A tune by Harry Dexter.

0: The Joyous March by Emmanuel Chabrier. We heard Israeli-American pianist Yael Weiss, who did a tour of Japan this year. In October, she'll be playing a concert in Vermont, and then starting in March, an appearance at Strathmore in Bethesda, Maryland, March 4th, and then hightailing it out to the West Coast for an appearance just a few days later.
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1: Johann Svensson got to write a piece for a great big celebration, the coronation of King Oscar II. Of what country? Well, actually two, Sweden and Norway. Bjarte Engeset and the Iceland Symphony made this recording of the Festival Polonaise.

0: Fantasía para un Gentil Hombre, Fantasy for a Gentleman by Joaquin Rodrigo. Lawrence Foster conducted the Lausanne Chamber Orchestra. The guitar soloist was Sharon Isbin, who just celebrated a landmark birthday on Friday.
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0: Pretty fancy work by a kid. That was Felix Mendelssohn's String Symphony No. 10. Agnieszka Duchmal conducted the Amadeus Ensemble.
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1: A young Richard Strauss wrote this Horn Concerto No. 1. Maria Luisa Neunecker is soloist. Ingo Metzmacher conducts the Bamberg Symphony.

0: a young Richard Strauss wanted to impress his dad, who was possibly the finest horn player in all of Europe back then. That was his Horn Concerto number 1. Maria Luisa Neunecker was the soloist, the Bamberg Symphony, conducted by Ingo Metzmacher.
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